0: party and a series of controversies. Labour MP Luke Akehurst is an ally of Streeting, but doesn't want him to launch a challenge.
1: This is like a howl of anguish about some pretty existential things people are facing about cost of living, and a lot of people are really concerned about getting immigration under control as well. And we have to deliver on those issues, and we have 2.5 years at least. And the idea that we're sort of spooked into changing leader now, that's not going to solve anything.
0: And the International Air Transport Association has warned that higher flight costs will be inevitable for travellers in Europe. Jet fuel prices have soared since the start of the Iran conflict, and there are fears that supplies could run low if disruptions through the Strait of Hormuz continue. From bureaus worldwide, this is FSN.
2: ASR Sports. Manchester City take on Chelsea tomorrow in the FA Cup final at Wembley. The Sky Blues are hunting silverware to save their season as they trail Arsenal by 2 points in the Premier League title race, while Chelsea, sitting ninth in the table under interim boss, will see this as a golden chance for an upset. In the Premier League title race, Arsenal hold a slender 2-point lead over Manchester City with 2 games remaining. City narrowed the gap with a recent win, keeping the pressure firmly on the Gunners heading into the final stretch. Over in Italy, the Giro d'Italia delivered more drama yesterday. Davide Ballerini claimed a surprise stage 6 victory in Naples amid crashes and chaos on the cobbles, while Alfonso Eulalio continues to wear the Maglia Rosa. Today's Stage 7 features a tough summit finish at Blockhouse that should shake up the general classification. Tennis fans are turning their eyes to Rome ahead of the French Open. Jannik Sinner remains the man to beat on clay, with strong performances setting him up nicely, while others like Daniil Medvedev battle through the draw in the Italian Open. In Aussie rules, Geelong Cats delivered a statement win last night. They stunned reigning premiers Brisbane Lions by 41 points at the Gabba, with Sean Mannix starring in a 5-goal masterclass that stamps their premiership credentials. NRL Magic Round kicks off tonight in Brisbane with high-stakes matches. Cronulla Sharks face Canterbury Bulldogs, followed by South Sydney Rabbitohs against the Dolphins, as teams fight for crucial ladder positions heading towards the finals. And England have named their squad for the first test against New Zealand next month at Lord's. New faces, including opener Emilio Gay, wicketkeeper James Roo and seamer Sonny Baker, get the call up, with Ollie Robinson returning as the side looks to start the summer strongly.
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1: Tom Walker, leave a light on real soon. And Portugal the Man, feel it still just now. This is AXR.

0: Tony Dibb, and time for showbiz. Charlie Puth is next.
1: Married at First Sight. Australia has wrapped its dramatic 2026 season. Post-show updates show several couples have already split, while others are navigating life outside the experiment amid ongoing social media fallout. The first teaser has dropped for the new Harry Potter television series. It premieres on HBO and Max this Christmas with the title Harry Potter and the Philosopher's Stone. HBO has already confirmed a second season covering the Chamber of Secrets. Doctor Who is returning with a new Christmas special this year, written by Russell T. Davies. The BBC has confirmed more adventures ahead following the festive episode. SAS Australia versus England is underway with seven Aussie celebrities taking on seven British ones in the Moroccan desert. The lineup features Olympic swimmers Mac Horton and Emily Seaborn, Neighbours star Ryan Mulaney, Natalie Bassingthwaite, and Brits, including Danny Dyer and Graeme Swann. ARIA has announced its 2026 Hall of Fame inductees, marking the award's 40th anniversary. Kate Caburano, Gurumal, Jenny Morris, Spider Bait, The Living End, and Vika and Linda will be honoured at a special event in Sydney next month. The BAFTA Television Awards saw strong showings for British drama, with Netflix's Adolescence picking up major honours alongside The Celebrity Traitors. Stars walked the red carpet in London for the ceremony. Dua Lipa has launched legal action against Samsung for $15 million over the alleged unauthorised use of her image on television boxes. And Emma Willis has been named the new host of Strictly Come Dancing in a major BBC deal, positioning her as the fresh face alongside the returning professionals.

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2: From Feature Story News in Brussels, I'm William Denslow. President Trump and his Chinese counterpart Xi Jinping concluded their high-stakes bilateral talks in Beijing. President Xi says it's the world's most important relationship and warned Washington about potential conflict over Taiwan. Laura Westbrook reports from Hong Kong.
3: The trade and tariffs are a big issue. Last year we saw tariffs, tit-for-tat tariffs, go up to triple figures before the two leaders announced a trade truce in South Korea last October. Experts saying they're watching to see if that trade truce will be extended this time. Also, they'll be watching to see if a new board of trade is announced where the two countries can cooperate on non-strategic areas. But certainly China has weathered the tariffs quite well. It also has its trump cards, if you like, of rare earths. But having said that, China also needs the United States. It is a big trading partner, and its economy has been slowing as well.
2: Iran's deputy foreign minister says he told top Indian officials that Tehran would welcome any diplomatic initiative by New Delhi regarding the West Asia war. This comes as the foreign ministers of BRICS nations, which include India, Russia, China, Iran and the UAE, are meeting in New Delhi. Ishan Garg tells us more.
4: Iran's Deputy Foreign Minister Kazem Gharib Abadi says if India intends to play the role of a mediator in the Iran-US conflict, Tehran would welcome and work on it. Gharib Abadi said he raised this with top Indian officials that Tehran values India's position and that New Delhi's impartial stance on the conflict is appreciated by Iranian officials. This comes as Iran has been pushing New Delhi to get the BRICS bloc joint statement to condemn US-Israeli strikes, but another BRICS member, UAE, is instead pushing for joint calls to blame Iran as the aggressor.
2: UK Prime Minister Keir Starmer's bracing for a leadership challenge, with allies of Health Secretary Wes Streeting suggesting he could resign on Thursday. It's long been speculated that Wes Streeting could attempt to trigger a leadership contest. It follows disappointing election results for the governing Labour Party and a series of controversies. Labour MP Luke Akehurst is an ally of Streeting, but doesn't want him to launch a challenge.
5: This is like a howl of anguish about some pretty existential things people are facing about cost of living, and a lot of people are really concerned about getting immigration under control as well, and we have to deliver on those issues, and we have 2.5 years at least, and the idea that we're sort of spooked into changing leader now, that's not going to solve anything.
2: And the International Air Transport Association has warned that higher flight costs will be inevitable for travellers in Europe. Jet fuel prices have soared since the start of the Iran conflict, and there are fears that supplies could run low if disruptions through the Strait of Hormuz continue. From bureaus worldwide, this is FSN.
6: AXR Sport. Manchester City take on Chelsea tomorrow in the FA Cup final at Wembley. The Sky Blues are hunting silverware to save their season as they trail Arsenal by 2 points in the Premier League title race, while Chelsea, sitting ninth in the table under interim boss, will see this as a golden chance for an upset. In the Premier League title race, Arsenal hold a slender 2-point lead over Manchester City with 2 games remaining. City narrowed the gap with a recent win, keeping the pressure firmly on the Gunners heading into the final stretch. Over in Italy, the Giro d'Italia delivered more drama yesterday. Davide Ballerini claimed a surprise stage 6 victory in Naples amid crashes and chaos on the cobbles, while Alfonso Eulalio continues to wear the Maglia Rosa. Today's Stage 7 features a tough summit finish at Blockhouse that should shake up the general classification. Tennis fans are turning their eyes to Rome ahead of the French Open. Jannik Sinner remains the man to beat on clay, with strong performances setting him up nicely, while others like Daniil Medvedev battle through the draw in the Italian Open. In Aussie rules, Geelong Cats delivered a statement win last night. They stunned reigning premiers Brisbane Lions by 41 points at the Gabba, with Sean Mannix starring in a 5-goal masterclass that stamps their premiership credentials. NRL Magic Round kicks off tonight in Brisbane with high-stakes matches. Cronulla Sharks face Canterbury Bulldogs, followed by South Sydney Rabbitohs against the Dolphins, as teams fight for crucial ladder positions heading towards the finals. And England have named their squad for the first test against New Zealand next month at Lord's. New faces including opener Emilio Gay, wicketkeeper James Roo and seamer Sonny Baker get the call up, with Ollie Robinson returning as the side looks to start the summer strongly.

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1: 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Bruno Mars 2. First though, here's Mimi Webb. This is Good Without.

0: Here come the Sugar Babes, Stronger, and we're standing by also to play you Kylie Minogue, Step Back in Time. 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
1: Married at First Sight. Australia has wrapped its dramatic 2026 season. Post-show updates show several couples have already split, while others are navigating life outside the experiment amid ongoing social media fallout. The first teaser has dropped for the new Harry Potter television series. It premieres on HBO and Max this Christmas with the title Harry Potter and the Philosopher's Stone. HBO has already confirmed a second season covering the Chamber of Secrets. Doctor Who is returning with a new Christmas special this year, written by Russell T. Davies. The BBC has confirmed more adventures ahead following the festive episode. SAS Australia versus England is underway with seven Aussie celebrities taking on seven British ones in the Moroccan desert. The lineup features Olympic swimmers Mac Horton and Emily Seaborn, Neighbours star Ryan Mullaney, Natalie Bassingthwaite, and Brits, including Danny Dyer and Graeme Swann. ARIA has announced its 2026 Hall of Fame inductees, marking the award's 40th anniversary. Kate Caburano, Gurumal, Jenny Morris, Spiderbait, The Living End, and Vika and Linda will be honoured at a special event in Sydney next month. The BAFTA Television Awards saw strong showings for British drama, with Netflix's Adolescence picking up major honours alongside The Celebrity Traitors. Stars walked the red carpet in London for the ceremony. Dua Lipa has launched legal action against Samsung for $15 million over the alleged unauthorised use of her image on television boxes. And Emma Willis has been named the new host of Strictly Come Dancing in a major BBC deal, positioning her as the fresh face alongside the returning professionals.
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1: From Feature Story News in Brussels, I'm William Denslow. President Trump and his Chinese counterpart Xi Jinping concluded their high-stakes bilateral talks in Beijing. President Xi says it's the world's most important relationship and warned Washington about potential conflict over Taiwan. Laura Westbrook reports from Hong Kong.
2: The trade and tariffs are a big issue. Last year we saw tariffs, tit-for-tat tariffs, go up to triple figures before the two leaders announced a trade truce in South Korea last October. Experts saying they're watching to see if that trade truce will be extended this time. Also, they'll be watching to see if a new board of trade is announced where the two countries can cooperate on non-strategic areas. But certainly China has weathered the tariffs quite well. It also has its trump cards, if you like, of rare earths. But having said that, China also needs the United States. It is a big trading partner, and its economy has been slowing as well.
1: Iran's deputy foreign minister says he told top Indian officials that Tehran would welcome any diplomatic initiative by New Delhi regarding the West Asia war. This comes as the foreign ministers of BRICS nations, which include India, Russia, China, Iran and the UAE, are meeting in New Delhi. Ishan Garg tells us more.
3: Iran's Deputy Foreign Minister Kazem Gharib Abadi says if India intends to play the role of a mediator in the Iran-US conflict, Tehran would welcome and work on it. Gharib Abadi said he raised this with top Indian officials that Tehran values India's position and that New Delhi's impartial stance on the conflict is appreciated by Iranian officials. This comes as Iran has been pushing New Delhi to get the BRICS bloc joint statement to condemn US-Israeli strikes, but another BRICS member, UAE, is instead pushing for joint calls to blame Iran as the aggressor.
1: UK Prime Minister Keir Starmer's bracing for a leadership challenge, with allies of Health Secretary Wes Streeting suggesting he could resign on Thursday. It's long been speculated that Wes Streeting could attempt to trigger a leadership contest. It follows disappointing election results for the governing Labour Party and a series of controversies. Labour MP Luke Akehurst is an ally of Streeting, but doesn't want him to launch a challenge.
4: This is like a howl of anguish about some pretty existential things people are facing about cost of living, and a lot of people are really concerned about getting immigration under control as well. And we have to deliver on those issues, and we have 2.5 years at least. And the idea that we're sort of spooked into changing leader now, that's not going to solve anything.
1: And the International Air Transport Association has warned that higher flight costs will be inevitable for travellers in Europe. Jet fuel prices have soared since the start of the Iran conflict, and there are fears that supplies could run low if disruptions through the Strait of Hormuz continue. From Bureaus Worldwide, this is FSN.
5: AXR Sport.
6: Manchester City take on Chelsea tomorrow in the FA Cup final at Wembley. The Sky Blues are hunting silverware to save their season as they trail Arsenal by 2 points in the Premier League title race, while Chelsea, sitting ninth in the table under interim boss, will see this as a golden chance for an upset. In the Premier League title race, Arsenal hold a slender 2-point lead over Manchester City with 2 games remaining. City narrowed the gap with a recent win, keeping the pressure firmly on the Gunners heading into the final stretch. Over in Italy, the Giro d'Italia delivered more drama yesterday. Davide Ballerini claimed a surprise stage 6 victory in Naples amid crashes and chaos on the cobbles, while Afonso Eulalio continues to wear the Maglia Rosa. Today's stage 7 features a tough summit finish at Blockhouse that should shake up the general classification. Tennis fans are turning their eyes to Rome ahead of the French Open. Jannik Sinner remains the man to beat on clay, with strong performances setting him up nicely, while others like Daniil Medvedev battle through the draw in the Italian Open. In Aussie rules, Geelong Cats delivered a statement win last night. They stunned reigning premiers Brisbane Lions by 41 points at the Gabba, with Sean Mannix starring in a 5-goal masterclass that stamps their premiership credentials. NRL Magic Round kicks off tonight in Brisbane with high-stakes matches. Cronulla Sharks face Canterbury Bulldogs, followed by South Sydney Rabbitohs against the Dolphins, as teams fight for crucial ladder positions heading towards the finals. And England have named their squad for the first test against New Zealand next month at Lords. New faces, including opener Emilio Gay, wicketkeeper James Rue and seamer Sonny Baker get the call up, with Ollie Robinson returning as the side looks to start the summer strongly.
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0: From Feature Story News in Brussels, I'm William Denslow. President Trump and his Chinese counterpart Xi Jinping concluded their high-stakes bilateral talks in Beijing. President Xi says it's the world's most important relationship and warned Washington about potential conflict over Taiwan. Laura Westbrook reports from Hong Kong.
1: The trade and tariffs are a big issue. Last year we saw tariffs, tit-for-tat tariffs, go up to triple figures before the two leaders announced a trade truce in South Korea last October. Experts saying they're watching to see if that trade truce will be extended this time. Also, they'll be watching to see if a new board of trade is announced where the two countries can cooperate on non-strategic areas. But certainly China has weathered the tariffs quite well. It also has its trump cards, if you like, of rare earths. But having said that, China also needs the United States. It is a big trading partner, and its economy has been slowing as well.
0: Iran's deputy foreign minister says he told top Indian officials that Tehran would welcome any diplomatic initiative by New Delhi regarding the West Asia war. This comes as the foreign ministers of BRICS nations, which include India, Russia, China, Iran and the UAE, are meeting in New Delhi. Ishan Garg tells us more.
2: Iran's Deputy Foreign Minister Kazim Gharib Abadi says if India intends to play the role of a mediator in the Iran-US conflict, Tehran would welcome and work on it. Gharib Abadi said he raised this with top Indian officials that Tehran values India's position and that New Delhi's impartial stance on the conflict is appreciated by Iranian officials. This comes as Iran has been pushing New Delhi to get the BRICS bloc joint statement to condemn US-Israeli strikes, but another BRICS member, UAE, is instead pushing for joint calls to blame Iran as the aggressor.
0: UK Prime Minister Keir Starmer's bracing for a leadership challenge, with allies of Health Secretary Wes Streeting suggesting he could resign on Thursday. It's long been speculated that Wes Streeting could attempt to trigger a leadership contest. It follows disappointing election results for the governing Labour Party and a series of controversies. Labour MP Luke Akehurst is an ally of Streeting, but doesn't want him to launch a challenge.
3: This is like a howl of anguish about some pretty existential things people are facing about cost of living, and a lot of people are really concerned about getting immigration under control as well, and we have to deliver on those issues, and we have 2.5 years at least, and the idea that we're sort of spooked into changing leader now, that's not going to solve anything.
0: And the International Air Transport Association has warned that higher flight costs will be inevitable for travellers in Europe. Jet fuel prices have soared since the start of the Iran conflict, and there are fears that supplies could run low if disruptions through the Strait of Hormuz continue. From bureaus worldwide, this is FSN.
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1: From Feature Story News in Brussels, I'm William Denslow. President Trump and his Chinese counterpart Xi Jinping concluded their high-stakes bilateral talks in Beijing. President Xi says it's the world's most important relationship and warned Washington about potential conflict over Taiwan. Laura Westbrook reports from Hong Kong.
2: The trade and tariffs are a big issue. Last year we saw tariffs, tit-for-tat tariffs, go up to triple figures before the two leaders announced a trade truce in South Korea last October. Experts saying they're watching to see if that trade truce will be extended this time. Also, they'll be watching to see if a new board of trade is announced where the two countries can cooperate on non-strategic areas. But certainly China has weathered the tariffs quite well. It also has its trump cards, if you like, of rare earths. But having said that, China also needs the United States. It is a big trading partner, and its economy has been slowing as well.
1: Iran's deputy foreign minister says he told top Indian officials that Tehran would welcome any diplomatic initiative by New Delhi regarding the West Asia war. This comes as the foreign ministers of BRICS nations, which include India, Russia, China, Iran and the UAE, are meeting in New Delhi. Ishan Garg tells us more.
3: Iran's deputy foreign minister Kazem Gharib Abadi says if India intends to play the role of a mediator in the Iran-US conflict, Tehran would welcome and work on it. Gharib Abadi said he raised this with top Indian officials that Tehran values India's position and that New Delhi's impartial stance on the conflict is appreciated by Iranian officials. This comes as Iran has been pushing New Delhi to get the BRICS bloc joint statement to condemn US-Israeli strikes, but another BRICS member, UAE, is instead pushing for joint calls to blame Iran as the aggressor.
1: UK Prime Minister Keir Starmer's bracing for a leadership challenge, with allies of Health Secretary Wes Streeting suggesting he could resign on Thursday. It's long been speculated that Wes Streeting could attempt to trigger a leadership contest. It follows disappointing election results for the governing Labour Party and a series of controversies. Labour MP Luke Akehurst is an ally of Streeting, but doesn't want him to launch a challenge.
4: This is like a howl of anguish about some pretty existential things people are facing about cost of living, and a lot of people are really concerned about getting immigration under control as well. And we have to deliver on those issues, and we have 2.5 years at least. And the idea that we're sort of spooked into changing leader now, that's not going to solve anything.
1: And the International Air Transport Association has warned that higher flight costs will be inevitable for travellers in Europe. Jet fuel prices have soared since the start of the Iran conflict, and there are fears that supplies could run low if disruptions through the Strait of Hormuz continue. From bureaus worldwide, this is FSN.
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5: Hello, welcome to the show. It's almost the weekend, Friday the 15th of May, with Paul Baker for the next 2 hours. Ray's on the way. Taylor Swift is coming up, but we'll get things started ahead of the birthdays with Olivia Rodrigo.
6: Paul Baker.

is Paul Baker on AXR. It's Friday, it's the 15th of May, 2026. We're getting you ready for the weekend right now. Today is the International Day of Families, National Chocolate Chip Day today as well. It's Pizza Party Day. It's also National Cycle to Work Day, National Endangered Species Day. It's National Straw Hat Day. And it's the day to relive your past by listening to the first music you ever bought day. Also, let's have a look at today's celebrity birthday, shall we? Brian Eno, 78 years old today. Also celebrating Jamie Lynn Sigler from The Sopranos, 45. Zara Tyndall, the Olympic equestrian, is 45 today. Andy Murray, tennis legend, is 39. Also, singer-songwriter Birdie hits the big 3-0 today. Coming up a bit later on the show, why cycling to work fails and also controversial pizza toppings. That's all on the way, and the conversation starts a question from yesterday. What's the most unusual thing you've ever found in a place it definitely didn't belong? Your answers are next.

0: You're listening to Paul Baker on AXR, streaming every weekday. Time now for the answers to yesterday's conversation starter. What's the most unusual thing you've ever found in a place it did not belong? Matthew once opened a brand new box of cereal and found a single heavy-duty battery. Alice found a pair of expensive sunglasses frozen solid inside an ice cube, a large ice cube, in her office freezer. Nobody ever claimed them. Ryan was hiking in a very remote forest and found a fully functioning, plugged-in vending machine standing alone in the clearing with no building for miles. How was it plugged in? What was it plugged into? I'm curious about that one, Ryan. I'm not saying I don't believe you, but I'm curious. Katie once moved a heavy wardrobe in a rental flat and found a single perfectly preserved slice of toast taped to the back of it. And Jack found a library book from the 70s tucked inside his spare compartment of a car that he'd just bought from a dealership.
1: Paul Baker.

90s and today. Right here on AXR. This is Paul Baker. It's Friday's show with the final brainbuster of the week. Teddy Swims is playing soon. Another's on the way. But first, Sam Fender and Olivia Dean.

It's Brainbuster time, last one of the week for you right now. Andy Murray is 39 today. He won his first Wimbledon title back in 2013. Who did he beat in the final to end the 77-year wait for a British male champion? Have a think about that. The answer's on the way next. I'll give you the question again. Andy Murray, celebrating his 39th birthday today, won his first Wimbledon back in 2013. Who did he beat in the final to end the 77-year wait for a British male champion? The answer's next.

It's Paul Baker right here on AXR, Monday to Friday. Andy Brainbuster question was this. Andy Murray celebrating his 39th today, won his first Wimbledon back in 2013. That's 13 years ago now. Who did he beat in the final to end the 77-year wait for a male British champion? The answer was Novak Djokovic. Well done, Andy Murray.

You're listening to AXR. Don't forget, you can find us on Facebook. On the way in the next hour of Friday's show, why cycling to work fails, and also controversial pizza toppings. Let's do your amazing facts of the day right now. The world's largest pizza was made in Rome. It was gluten-free and it was covered in over a 13,000 square feet area. Andy Murray has a golden postbox in his hometown of Dunblane to commemorate his Olympic success. Bees can actually fly higher than Mount Everest because pigeons can recognise their own reflection in a mirror. The very first pizza was likely a flatbread with toppings eaten by Persian soldiers in the 6th century, and the average person will spend about 6 months of their life waiting for red lights to turn green.

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1: From Feature Story News in Brussels, I'm William Denslow. President Trump and his Chinese counterpart Xi Jinping concluded their high-stakes bilateral talks in Beijing. President Xi says it's the world's most important relationship and warned Washington about potential conflict over Taiwan. Laura Westbrook reports from Hong Kong.
2: The trade and tariffs are a big issue. Last year we saw tariffs, tit-for-tat tariffs, go up to triple figures before the two leaders announced a trade truce in South Korea last October. Experts saying they're watching to see if that trade truce will be extended this time. Also, they'll be watching to see if a new board of trade is announced where the two countries can cooperate on non-strategic areas. But certainly China has weathered the tariffs quite well. It also has its trump cards, if you like, of rare earths. But having said that, China also needs the United States. It is a big trading partner, and its economy has been slowing as well.
1: Iran's deputy foreign minister says he told top Indian officials that Tehran would welcome any diplomatic initiative by New Delhi regarding the West Asia war. This comes as the foreign ministers of BRICS nations, which include India, Russia, China, Iran and the UAE, are meeting in New Delhi. Ishan Garg tells us more.
3: Iran's deputy foreign minister Kazem Gharib Abadi says if India intends to play the role of a mediator in the Iran-US conflict, Tehran would welcome and work on it. Gharib Abadi said he raised this with top Indian officials that Tehran values India's position and that New Delhi's impartial stance on the conflict is appreciated by Iranian officials. This comes as Iran has been pushing New Delhi to get the BRICS bloc joint statement to condemn US-Israeli strikes, but another BRICS member, UAE, is instead pushing for joint calls to blame Iran as the aggressor.
1: UK Prime Minister Keir Starmer's bracing for a leadership challenge, with allies of Health Secretary Wes Streeting suggesting he could resign on Thursday. It's long been speculated that Wes Streeting could attempt to trigger a leadership contest. It follows disappointing election results for the governing Labour Party and a series of controversies. Labour MP Luke Akehurst is an ally of Streeting, but doesn't want him to launch a challenge.
4: This is like a howl of anguish about some pretty existential things people are facing about cost of living, and a lot of people are really concerned about getting immigration under control as well. And we have to deliver on those issues, and we have 2.5 years at least. And the idea that we're sort of spooked into changing leader now, that's not going to solve anything.
1: And the International Air Transport Association has warned that higher flight costs will be inevitable for travellers in Europe. Jet fuel prices have soared since the start of the Iran conflict, and there are fears that supplies could run low if disruptions through the Strait of Hormuz continue. From bureaus worldwide, this is FSN.
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6: Into the second hour of Friday's show. It's the 15th of May, 2026. We're getting closer to the weekend. Lady Gaga and Doechii playing soon. BTS on the way. Right now, Bruno Mars and Risk It All.

24 hours a day. This is AXR. It's Friday, the 15th of May. Let's look at events on this day in history. 1928, Mickey Mouse makes his first ever silent screen debut in the short film Plane Crazy. McDonald's opened its first restaurant in San Bernardino, California on this day in 1940. It was the greatest jazz concert ever to take place in Toronto, featuring Charlie Parker and Dizzy Gillespie on this day in 1953. In 1955, Austrian state treaty was signed, making Austria an independent state again after World War II. Arsenal's Invincibles finished the Premier League season unbeaten, the first team to do so in the modern era. That was in 2004. The Beatles released Let It Be on this day in 1970. And in 1948, the UK formally ends its mandate over Palestine. And one more, in 1905, Las Vegas was officially founded as a city.

This is Paul Baker. You're listening to AXR across Asia. Time now for the final set of conversation starter answers from the question from yesterday's show. What is the most unusual thing you found in a place that it definitely didn't belong? Harry found a set of house keys frozen into the middle of the pavement during a winter cold snap, just out of reach of the surface. Lucy once found a miniature succulent plant growing inside the glove box of a car, despite having never put any plants in there. William found a pound coin in an origami crane truck. Not sure what an origami crane truck is, but thank you, William. Amy once found a single sparkly high-heeled shoe sitting on top of a very tall hay bale in the middle of a rural field. And Hannah found a Charles walkie-talkie inside a cereal container in her cupboard, and it started crackling with static just as she picked it up. That one sounds spooky.

0: 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I don't know.
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3: Coming up for you in just a second, why cycling to work fails. And also controversial pizza toppings coming up as well. Music on the way very, very soon from Justin Bieber and Nicki Minaj and also Kehlani with Usher. First though, Sekou, his Dangerous Lover.

Baker on AXR. Email the studio via the website at axr.co. Right, why cycling to work fails. You arrive looking like you've completed a triathlon in a business suit. You forgot your work shoes and are currently wearing neon cycling cleats in the boardroom. The shortcut through the park involved a lake you didn't know was there. Your helmet hair has received a level of structural integrity that defies gravity. You spent 20 minutes trying to lock your bike to a lamppost that wasn't actually bolted down. You realise halfway there that your laptop was still on the kitchen table. You are currently using the office hand dryer to try and dry your entire shirt. You've eaten three protein bars before 9 a.m. The gentle incline on the map turned out to be a vertical cliff. And you've already looked up the bus schedule for the journey home. Signs that cycling to work fails.

XAXR, your home for the best music every weekday with me, Paul Baker. And now, controversial pizza toppings, the eternal war, also known as pineapple, the salty divider, anchovies. You either love them or you spend 10 minutes picking them off, that's olives. Common in the UK, crime in Italy, sweet corn. Bananas, no. But it's popular in Sweden. Broccoli, for when you feel you want to have a healthy pizza whilst eating 2,000 calories. Peas, it's a genuine trend that should really stop. I've never heard of peas on a pizza. Mayonnaise as the base sauce, that's brave, but don't do it. Egg, it's a Florentine gamble, but... And the final why-even-bother option, the pizza that has no cheese on it. Why?

This is Paul Baker. We're going to wrap things up very soon and head off into the weekend. A brand new conversation starter on the way. Niall Horan is coming up. Mabel as well. First is Somber.

This is AXR, streaming live every Monday to Friday. We are nearly done for Friday. Thank you very much indeed for listening. Back with you again on Monday. Now you've got the whole weekend for this conversation starter. Get involved at Paul Baker DJ on the social media platforms. Come on, get your best answers into this. What is the most unexplainable thing you've ever witnessed on public transport? What is the most unexplainable thing you've ever witnessed on public transport? Get involved, please, and your answers will be on the radio on Monday. Thank you very much indeed for listening. I will see you back here on Monday. Have a great weekend and enjoy what's left of your Friday.

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2: From Feature Story News in Brussels, I'm William Denslow. President Trump and his Chinese counterpart Xi Jinping concluded their high-stakes bilateral talks in Beijing. President Xi says it's the world's most important relationship and warned Washington about potential conflict over Taiwan. Laura Westbrook reports from Hong Kong.
3: The trade and tariffs are a big issue. Last year, we saw tariffs, tit-for-tat tariffs, go up to triple figures before the two leaders announced a trade truce in South Korea last October. Experts saying they're watching to see if that trade truce will be extended this time. Also, they'll be watching to see if a new board of trade is announced where the two countries can cooperate on non-strategic areas. But certainly, China has weathered the tariffs quite well. It also has its trump cards, if you like, of rare earths. But having said that, China also needs the United States. It is a big trading partner, and its economy has been slowing as well.
2: Iran's deputy foreign minister says he told top Indian officials that Tehran would welcome any diplomatic initiative by New Delhi regarding the West Asia war. This comes as the foreign ministers of BRICS nations, which include India, Russia, China, Iran and the UAE, are meeting in New Delhi. Ishan Garg tells us more.
4: Iran's deputy foreign minister Kazem Gharib Abadi says if India intends to play the role of a mediator in the Iran-US conflict, Tehran would welcome and work on it. Gharib Abadi said he raised this with top Indian officials that Tehran values India's position and that New Delhi's impartial stance on the conflict is appreciated by Iranian officials. This comes as Iran has been pushing New Delhi to get the BRICS bloc joint statement to condemn US-Israeli strikes, but another BRICS member, UAE, is instead pushing for joint calls to blame Iran as the aggressor.
2: UK Prime Minister Keir Starmer's bracing for a leadership challenge, with allies of Health Secretary Wes Streeting suggesting he could resign on Thursday. It's long been speculated that Wes Streeting could attempt to trigger a leadership contest. It follows disappointing election results for the governing Labour Party and a series of controversies. Labour MP Luke Akehurst is an ally of Streeting, but doesn't want him to launch a challenge.
5: This is like a howl of anguish about some pretty existential things people are facing about cost of living, and a lot of people are really concerned about getting immigration under control as well. And we have to deliver on those issues, and we have 2.5 years at least. And the idea that we're sort of spooked into changing leader now, that's not going to solve anything.
2: And the International Air Transport Association has warned that higher flight costs will be inevitable for travellers in Europe. Jet fuel prices have soared since the start of the Iran conflict, and there are fears that supplies could run low if disruptions through the Strait of Hormuz continue. From bureaus worldwide, this is FSN.
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6: Manchester City take on Chelsea tomorrow in the FA Cup final at Wembley. The Sky Blues are hunting silverware to save their season as they trail Arsenal by 2 points in the Premier League title race, while Chelsea, sitting ninth in the table under interim boss, will see this as a golden chance for an upset. In the Premier League title race, Arsenal hold a slender 2-point lead over Manchester City with 2 games remaining. City narrowed the gap with a recent win, keeping the pressure firmly on the Gunners heading into the final stretch. Over in Italy, the Giro d'Italia delivered more drama yesterday. Davide Ballerini claimed a surprise stage 6 victory in Naples amid crashes and chaos on the cobbles, while Alfonso Eulalio continues to wear the Maglia Rosa. Today's stage 7 features a tough summit finish at Blockhouse that should shake up the general classification. Tennis fans are turning their eyes to Rome ahead of the French Open. Jannik Sinner remains the man to beat on clay, with strong performances setting him up nicely, while others like Daniil Medvedev battle through the draw in the Italian Open. In Aussie rules, Geelong Cats delivered a statement win last night. They stunned reigning premiers Brisbane Lions by 41 points at the Gabba, with Sean Mannix starring in a 5-goal masterclass that stamps their premiership credentials. NRL Magic Round kicks off tonight in Brisbane with high-stakes matches. Cronulla Sharks face Canterbury Bulldogs, followed by South Sydney Rabbitohs against the Dolphins, as teams fight for crucial ladder positions heading towards the finals. And England have named their squad for the first test against New Zealand next month at Lords. New faces including opener Emilio Gay, wicket wicketkeeper James Roux and seamer Sonny Baker get the call up, with Ollie Robinson returning as the side looks to start the summer strongly.
7: You're

0: world news. From Feature Story News in Brussels, I'm William Denslow. President Trump and his Chinese counterpart Xi Jinping concluded their high-stakes bilateral talks in Beijing. President Xi says it's the world's most important relationship and warned Washington about potential conflict over Taiwan. Laura Westbrook reports from Hong Kong.
1: The trade and tariffs are a big issue. Last year, we saw tariffs, tit-for-tat tariffs, go up to triple figures before the two leaders announced a trade truce in South Korea last October. Experts saying they're watching to see if that trade truce will be extended this time. Also, they'll be watching to see if a new board of trade is announced where the two countries can cooperate on non-strategic areas. But certainly, China has weathered the tariffs quite well. It also has its trump cards, if you like, of rare earths. But having said that, China also needs the United States. It is a big trading partner, and its economy has been slowing as well.
0: Iran's deputy foreign minister says he told top Indian officials that Tehran would welcome any diplomatic initiative by New Delhi regarding the West Asia war. This comes as the foreign ministers of BRICS nations, which include India, Russia, China, Iran and the UAE, are meeting in New Delhi. Ishan Garg tells us more.
2: Iran's Deputy Foreign Minister Kazem Gharib Abadi says if India intends to play the role of a mediator in the Iran-US conflict, Tehran would welcome and work on it. Gharib Abadi said he raised this with top Indian officials that Tehran values India's position and that New Delhi's impartial stance on the conflict is appreciated by Iranian officials. This comes as Iran has been pushing New Delhi to get the BRICS bloc joint statement to condemn US-Israeli strikes, but another BRICS member, UAE, is instead pushing for joint calls to blame Iran as the aggressor.
0: UK Prime Minister Keir Starmer's bracing for a leadership challenge, with allies of Health Secretary Wes Streeting suggesting he could resign on Thursday. It's long been speculated that Wes Streeting could attempt to trigger a leadership contest. It follows disappointing election results for the governing Labour Party and a series of controversies. Labour MP Luke Akehurst is an ally of Streeting, but doesn't want him to launch a challenge.
3: This is like a howl of anguish about some pretty existential things people are facing about cost of living, and a lot of people are really concerned about getting immigration under control as well. And we have to deliver on those issues, and we have 2.5 years at least. And the idea that we're sort of spooked into changing leader now, that's not going to solve anything.
0: And the International Air Transport Association has warned that higher flight costs will be inevitable for travellers in Europe. Jet fuel prices have soared since the start of the Iran conflict, and there are fears that supplies could run low if disruptions through the Strait of Hormuz continue. From bureaus worldwide, this is FSN.
4: AXR. AXR. AXR. First for international news and sport.

0: position where it has to balance not only the two BRICS members, UAE and Iran, but it also has to balance its own close ties with Washington and Tel Aviv.
1: Cuba's electric grid has partially collapsed one day after the country's energy minister said the island has completely run out of fuel amid a U.S. blockade. Tony Waterman has more.
2: Officials say they've managed to restore power to some essential services, but much of the eastern part of the island remains in the dark, including Cuba's second largest city. The worsening power crisis threatens to collapse the economy and has resulted in widespread protests. The Trump administration imposed the fuel blockade in January, threatening to tariff any nation that tries to ship energy to Cuba. It's part of a maximum pressure campaign to force political change.
1: From bureaus worldwide, this is FSN.
3: AXR Sport. Manchester City take on Chelsea tomorrow in the FA Cup final at Wembley. The Sky Blues are hunting silverware to save their season as they trail Arsenal by 2 points in the Premier League title race, while Chelsea, sitting ninth in the table under interim boss, will see this as a golden chance for an upset. In the Premier League title race, Arsenal hold a slender 2-point lead over Manchester City with 2 games remaining. City narrowed the gap with a recent win, keeping the pressure firmly on the Gunners heading into the final stretch. Over in Italy, the Giro d'Italia delivered more drama yesterday. Davide Ballerini claimed a surprise stage 6 victory in Naples amid crashes and chaos on the cobbles, while Alfonso Eulalio continues to wear the Maglia Rosa. Today's stage 7 features a tough summit finish at Blockhouse that should shake up the general classification. Tennis fans are turning their eyes to Rome ahead of the French Open. Jannik Sinner remains the man to beat on clay, with strong performances setting him up nicely, while others like Daniil Medvedev battle through the draw in the Italian Open. In Aussie rules, Geelong Cats delivered a statement win last night. They stunned reigning premiers Brisbane Lions by 41 points at the Gabba, with Sean Mannix starring in a 5-goal masterclass that stamps their premiership credentials. NRL Magic Round kicks off tonight in Brisbane with high-stakes matches. Cronulla Sharks face Canterbury Bulldogs, followed by South Sydney Rabbitohs against the Dolphins, as teams fight for crucial ladder positions heading towards the finals. And England have named their squad for the first test against New Zealand next month at Lord's. New faces, including opener Emilio Gay, wicketkeeper James Rue and seamer Sonny Baker get the call up, with Ollie Robinson returning as the side looks to start the summer strongly.
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Jonas Brothers and What a Man Gotta Do. It's AXR. I hope you're doing all right. My name's Olivia. On the show today, I mean, it's Friday, so we've got new music to play, yeah? That's coming up a little bit later on in the show. But first, lots of things going on across Asia for you to get excited for, you and the family. And a world first in the world of FIFA World Cup. It's going to be a halftime show at the final. Don't know how I feel about this. We'll get to that. Tell you who the artists are that are playing a little bit later on. This is Ed Sheeran.

Billie Eilish and Bad Guy on at AXR. Hope you're doing okay. My name's Olivia. And the Singapore International Festival of Arts is currently on until the end of the month. You can find out more details on events going on at sifa.sg. That is S-I-F-A.sg. Loads of programmes, loads of live events. It's happening until the 30th of May. Started today.

Fight for This Love on AXL. Right, time for a game. Three-word quiz is back. A classic kids book with three words, spider, pig and fair. Any ideas? Spider, pig and fair. Should we find out what that kids book is in three songs' time?

And beautiful trauma on AXR. Right, time for the answer to today's three-word quiz. Spider, pig and fair. Any ideas which famous kids book I am talking about? Well done if you said Charlotte's Web by E.B. White. Well done if you got that right today. Bit of a classic.

Black and the Man, AXR, got your latest headlines coming up. And those three artists that are going to be playing the FIFA World Cup final halftime show. Doesn't roll off the tongue like Super Bowl does. Anyway, we'll get to that a little bit later on. This is Jordan Sparks and Tattoo first.

0: AXR. Clean Bandit and Symphony on the way in just a sec. Let's grab the latest headlines first. It's 5 o'clock in Hong Kong and Singapore.
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2: From Feature Story News in New Delhi, I'm Neha Punia. It's US President Donald Trump's last day in China. Leaders of the world's two biggest economies are holding final talks in Beijing. Trump says China's Xi Jinping has offered to help on Iran negotiations. Beijing says the war in Iran should never have started in the first place and should not continue. Kate Fisher has more.
3: Members of the administration made it clear even before this trip began how important it would be if Xi Jinping used some of his influence in Iran to try to help the peace process come along and to try to put pressure on the Iranians to reopen the Strait of Hormuz. Donald Trump talks about it in person in an interview afterwards, saying that privately the Chinese president had said he would love to help in any way he could, that he agreed that Iran should not have a nuclear weapon, that he promised that China would not supply military help to Iran, and that he opposed any militarization of the Strait of Hormuz.
2: Differences between the UAE and Iran spilled into the BRICS foreign ministers' meeting. These differences, analysts say, could complicate BRICS chair India's efforts to issue a joint statement at the end of the day. Foreign ministers of the bloc that includes India, Iran, UAE, Russia and South Africa have been meeting in New Delhi. Ishan Garg has more.
4: To end this session with a joint statement is certainly going to be hard, because we haven't seen a joint statement from the BRICS grouping since the war in Iran started. There was another meeting of Deputy Prime Minister which ended with a chair summary of the meetings without a joint communique, which is diplomatic speak for essentially saying that the bloc couldn't agree on common language. And the common language that is in question is how to describe the war in Iran. Now, Iran, which is a member of the BRICS grouping, wants in the joint communique to be strong condemnation of U.S. and Israeli strikes on its own territory, while on the other hand you have UAE, which wants to call Iran the aggressor of this conflict. India is finding itself in a delicate position where it has to balance not only the two BRICS members, UAE and Iran, but it also has to balance its own close ties with Washington and Tel Aviv.
2: Cuba's electric grid has partially collapsed one day after the country's energy minister said the island has completely run out of fuel amid a U.S. blockade. Tony Waterman has more.
5: Officials say they've managed to restore power to some essential services, but much of the eastern part of the island remains in the dark, including Cuba.

0: widespread protests. The Trump administration imposed the fuel blockade in January, threatening to tariff any nation that tries to ship energy to Cuba. It's part of a maximum pressure campaign to force political change.
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Kid Laroi, Just to Bieber, and Stay on AXR. Hope you're doing all right. My name's Olivia. And if you are in Hong Kong, little reminder for you, nearly the end of the 20th anniversary celebrations at Hong Kong Disneyland. If you want to join in for those last few parades and hurrahs. Also, the Bun Carnival coming to town, the Chung Chow Bun Festival, including the Bun Climbing Tower race that's going to be going on until late in the evening on the 25th of May. You can find out more details at discoverhongkong.com. You call-

Jason Dahl, Talia Mar, that is Sweet Lies on AXR. Right, let's get on some brand new music then. Sort of surprise brand new music from Ed Sheeran with Martin Garrix. This is called Repeat It. Stay.

0: Red Machine, Taylor Swift and Renegade. We've got Tom Grennan on the way in just a sec. Let's grab your latest showbiz update first.
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2: Married at First Sight. Australia has wrapped its dramatic 2026 season. Post-show updates show several couples have already split, while others are navigating life outside the experiment amid ongoing social media fallout. The first teaser has dropped for the new Harry Potter television series. It premieres on HBO and Max this Christmas with the title Harry Potter and the Philosopher's Stone. HBO has already confirmed a second season covering the Chamber of Secrets. Doctor Who is returning with a new Christmas special this year, written by Russell T. Davies. The BBC has confirmed more adventures ahead following the festive episode. SAS Australia versus England is underway with seven Aussie celebrities taking on seven British ones in the Moroccan desert. The lineup features Olympic swimmers Mac Horton and Emily Seaborn, Neighbours star Ryan Maloney, Natalie Bassingthwaite, and Brits, including Danny Dyer and Graham Swan. ARIA has announced its 2026 Hall of Fame inductees, marking the award's 40th anniversary. Kate Caburano, Gurumal, Jenny Morris, Spider Bait, The Living End, and Vika and Linda will be honoured at a special event in Sydney next month. The BAFTA Television Awards saw strong showings for British drama, with Netflix's Adolescence picking up major honours alongside The Celebrity Traitors. Stars walked the red carpet in London for the ceremony. Dua Lipa has launched legal action against Samsung for $15 million over the alleged unauthorised use of her image on television boxes. And Emma Willis has been named the new host of Strictly Come Dancing in a major BBC deal, positioning her as the fresh face alongside the returning professionals.

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1: Music on the way from Sia and BTS in just a sec. 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It's 6 o'clock in Hong Kong and Singapore.
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2: From Feature Story News in New Delhi, I'm Neha Punia. It's US President Donald Trump's last day in China. Leaders of the world's two biggest economies are holding final talks in Beijing. Trump says China's Xi Jinping has offered to help on Iran negotiations. Beijing says the war in Iran should never have started in the first place and should not continue. Kate Fisher has more.
3: Members of the administration made it clear even before this trip began how important it would be if Xi Jinping used some of his influence in Iran to try to help the peace process come along and to try to put pressure on the Iranians to reopen the Strait of Hormuz. Donald Trump talks about it in person in an interview afterwards, saying that privately the Chinese president had said he would love to help in any way he could, that he agreed that Iran should not have a nuclear weapon, that he promised that China would not supply military help to Iran, and that he opposed any militarization of the Strait of Hormuz.
2: Differences between the UAE and Iran spilled into the BRICS foreign ministers' meeting. These differences, analysts say, could complicate BRICS chair India's efforts to issue a joint statement at the end of the day. Foreign ministers of the bloc that includes India, Iran, UAE, Russia and South Africa have been meeting in New Delhi. Ishan Garg has more.
4: To end this session with a joint statement is certainly going to be hard, because we haven't seen a joint statement from the BRICS grouping since the war in Iran started. There was another meeting of Deputy Prime Minister which ended with a chair summary of the meetings without a joint communique, which is diplomatic speak for essentially saying that the bloc couldn't agree on common language, and the common language that is in question is how to describe the war in Iran. Now, Iran, which is a member of the BRICS grouping, wants in the joint communique to be strong condemnation of US and Israeli strikes on its own territory, while on the other hand you have UAE, which wants to call Iran the aggressor of this conflict. India is finding itself in a delicate position where it has to balance not only the two BRICS members, UAE and Iran, but it also has to balance its own close ties with Washington and Tel Aviv.
2: Cuba's electric grid has partially collapsed one day after the country's energy minister said the island has completely run out of fuel amid a U.S. blockade. Tony Waterman has more.
5: Officials say they've managed to restore power to some essential services, but much of the eastern part of the island remains in the dark, including Cuba's second largest city. The worsening power crisis threatens to collapse the economy and has resulted in widespread protests. The Trump administration imposed the fuel blockade in January, threatening to tariff any nation that tries to ship energy to Cuba. It's part of a maximum pressure campaign to force political change.
2: From bureaus worldwide, this is FSN.
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7: Manchester City take on Chelsea tomorrow in the FA Cup final at Wembley. The Sky Blues are

0: Ninth on the table under interim boss will see this as a golden chance for an upset. In the Premier League title race, Arsenal hold a slender 2-point lead over Manchester City with two games remaining. City narrowed the gap with a recent win, keeping the pressure firmly on the Gunners heading into the final stretch. Over in Italy, the Giro d'Italia delivered more drama yesterday. Davide Ballerini claimed a surprise stage 6 victory in Naples amid crashes and chaos on the cobbles, while Alfonso Eulalio continues to wear the Maglia Rosa. Today's stage 7 features a tough summit finish at Blockhouse that should shake up the general classification. Tennis fans are turning their eyes to Rome ahead of the French Open. Jannik Sinner remains the man to beat on clay, with strong performances setting him up nicely, while others like Daniil Medvedev battle through the draw in the Italian Open. In Aussie rules, Geelong Cats delivered a statement win last night. They stunned reigning premiers Brisbane Lions by 41 points at the Gabba, with Sean Mannix starring in a 5-goal masterclass that stamps their premiership credentials. NRL Magic Round kicks off tonight in Brisbane with high-stakes matches. Cronulla Sharks face Canterbury Bulldogs, followed by South Sydney Rabbitohs against the Dolphins, as teams fight for crucial ladder positions heading towards the finals. And England have named their squad for the first test against New Zealand next month at Lord's. New faces including opener Emilio Gay, wicketkeeper James Roo and seamer Sonny Baker get the call up, with Ollie Robinson returning as the side looks to start the summer strongly. AXR, Asia's hit music
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Robbie and Something Beautiful on AXR. So it's 20 past six in Hong Kong and Singapore. Let's get the answer to today's Beat the Intro. I'm not going to play it twice because it is long. So did you manage to work it out? Well done. If you said Queen Kylie, this is Magic on AXR. Well done if you got it right today.

Calvin Harris, Feel So Close on AXR. If you fancy treating yourself this weekend, the F1 Pit Building in Singapore, Marina Bay, is hosting the Boutiques Singapore Spring and Summer Edition with over 300 homegrown labels that you can check out this weekend. Full details can be found on the Time Out website if you fancy going.

Blue and Bubbling on AXR. You know, they represented the UK at Eurovision. Totally forgot about that. Back in 2011, they did. They came 11th, which wasn't bad for the UK efforts that they were putting forward at the time. So it is Eurovision this weekend. Delta Goodrum, stunning vocals on Thursday night. She sailed through. She'll be representing Australia in the live final on Saturday evening. I am excited for her more so than I am for the UK guy who's singing a song called Eins, zwei, drei. I hate the

0: JB's coming up in just a sec. Let's grab the latest headlines first. It's 7 o'clock in Hong Kong and Singapore. XR World News.
1: From Feature Story News in the UK, I'm John Beaver. Donald Trump's state visit to Beijing has finished with another round of meetings with Chinese President Xi Jinping. The two sides hailed the historic landmark visit, but few details about any trade deals or joint policies have been announced. From China, Laura Westbrook reports.
2: Donald Trump wrapped up his whirlwind trip to Beijing. He's now left on Air Force One. And earlier, the two leaders went to the Zhongnanhai Leaders Compound in the heart of Beijing. And President Xi took Donald Trump on a stroll through the compound, a much more intimate setting than the pomp and pageantry that we saw on Thursday. And President Xi has said that the trip, he's called it historic. He said that it's a milestone and a landmark trip. And he also wanted to highlight the new constructive strategic relationship that they had agreed to. China's foreign ministry, they've said that both sides have reached common understandings.
1: UK Prime Minister Keir Starmer faces a drawn-out wait for a leadership contest after potential rival Andy Burnham announced plans to return to Westminster. The current Greater Manchester Mayor says he wants to stand in a by-election in northwest England. If he won it for the Labour Party, he could try to trigger a leadership challenge against Keir Starmer as an MP. But Housing Secretary Steve Reid says Labour should be focusing on achievements rather than changing leaders like the previous Conservative government.
3: First quarter of this year, our economy grew faster than any of the other seven biggest economies on the planet. But people aren't feeling that enough yet. So we need to focus more on how we get that change to be real in people's lives. We don't need to be talking to each other in the ways that the Tories did.
1: Foreign ministers of the BRICS nations have been meeting in New Delhi at a delicate time for the group of 11 countries. Iran has accused fellow BRICS member the UAE of participating in military strikes against it. Ishan Gurg has more.
4: To end this session with a joint statement is certainly going to be hard because we haven't seen a joint statement from the BRICS grouping since the war in Iran started. There was another meeting of Deputy Prime Minister which ended with a chair summary of the meetings without a joint communique, which is diplomatic speak for essentially saying that the bloc couldn't agree on common language. And the common language that is in question is how to describe the war in Iran. Now, Iran, which is a member of the BRICS grouping, wants in the joint communique to be strong condemnation of US and Israeli strikes on its own territory, while on the other hand you have UAE, which wants to call Iran the aggressor of this conflict.
1: From bureaus worldwide, this is FSN.

Justin Bieber and Quavo, that is Intentions. It's AXR, and the French May Arts Festival continues until the 30th of June. This month's dedicated to food, actually, FrenchGourmet.com, for over 150 restaurants that are taking part across Hong Kong and Macau. If you want to go and try some frog's legs, maybe.

Coldplay and Viva La Vida on AXR. So it was Chris Martin that chose the lineup for this year's FIFA World Cup halftime show. Is it because it's happening in America? It feels like it is. The US, Canada and Mexico are co-hosting this year, and they've got the final game, the big World Cup final, on the 19th of July in New Jersey with an 11-minute gig at halftime. Madonna, Shakira and BTS all squeezing in that time, curated by Chris Martin and announced in a very cute video with Sesame Street yesterday.

0: Justin Bieber and One Time. We've got Ariana Grande coming up in just a moment. Let's grab your latest showbiz update first.
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2: Married at First Sight. Australia has wrapped its dramatic 2026 season. Post-show updates show several couples have already split, while others are navigating life outside the experiment amid ongoing social media fallout. The first teaser has dropped for the new Harry Potter television series. It premieres on HBO and Max this Christmas with the title Harry Potter and the Philosopher's Stone. HBO has already confirmed a second season covering the Chamber of Secrets. Doctor Who is returning with a new Christmas special this year, written by Russell T. Davies. The BBC has confirmed more adventures ahead following the festive episode. SAS Australia versus England is underway with seven Aussie celebrities taking on seven British ones in the Moroccan desert. The lineup features Olympic swimmers Mac Horton and Emily Seaborn, Neighbours star Ryan Mullaney, Natalie Bassingthwaite, and Brits, including Danny Dyer and Graham Swan. ARIA has announced its 2026 Hall of Fame inductees, marking the award's 40th anniversary. Kate Gabarano, Gurumal, Jenny Morris, Spider Bait, The Living End, and Vika and Linda will be honoured at a special event in Sydney next month. The BAFTA Television Awards saw strong showings for British drama, with Netflix's Adolescence picking up major honours alongside The Celebrity Traitors. Stars walked the red carpet in London for the ceremony. Dua Lipa has launched legal action against Samsung for $15 million over the alleged unauthorised use of her image on television boxes. And Emma Willis has been named the new host of Strictly Come Dancing in a major BBC deal, positioning her as the fresh face alongside the returning professionals.

0: SAR World News.
1: From Feature Story News in the UK, I'm John Beaver. Donald Trump's state visit to Beijing has finished with another round of meetings with Chinese President Xi Jinping. The two sides hailed the historic landmark visit, but few details about any trade deals or joint policies have been announced. From China, Laura Westbrook reports.
2: Donald Trump wrapped up his whirlwind trip to Beijing. He's now left on Air Force One. And earlier, the two leaders went to the Zhongnanhai Leaders Compound in the heart of Beijing. And President Xi took Donald Trump on a stroll through the compound, a much more intimate setting than the pomp and pageantry that we saw on Thursday. And President Xi has said that the trip, he's called it historic. He said that it's a milestone and a landmark trip. And he also wanted to highlight the new constructive strategic relationship that they had agreed to. China's foreign ministry, they've said that both sides have reached common understandings.
1: UK Prime Minister Keir Starmer faces a drawn-out wait for a leadership contest after potential rival Andy Burnham announced plans to return to Westminster. The current Greater Manchester Mayor says he wants to stand in a by-election in northwest England. If he won it for the Labour Party, he could try to trigger a leadership challenge against Keir Starmer as an MP. But Housing Secretary Steve Reid says Labour should be focusing on achievements rather than changing leaders like the previous Conservative government.
3: First quarter of this year, our economy grew faster than any of the other seven biggest economies on the planet. But people aren't feeling that enough yet. So we need to focus more on how we get that change to be real in people's lives. We don't need to be talking to each other in the ways that the Tories did.
1: Foreign ministers of the BRICS nations have been meeting in New Delhi at a delicate time for the group of 11 countries. Iran has accused fellow BRICS member the UAE of participating in military strikes against it. Ishan Gurg has more.
4: To end this session with a joint statement is certainly going to be hard because we haven't seen a joint statement from the BRICS grouping since the war in Iran started. There was another meeting of Deputy Prime Minister which ended with a chair summary of the meetings without a joint communique, which is diplomatic speak for essentially saying that the bloc couldn't agree on common language. And the common language that is in question is how to describe the war in Iran. Now, Iran, which is a member of the BRICS grouping, wants in the joint communique to be strong condemnation of US and Israeli strikes on its own territory, while on the other hand you have UAE, which wants to call Iran the aggressor of this conflict.
1: From bureaus worldwide, this is FSN.
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6: Are you ready to head off into the weekend? We'll do that for you very soon. Welcome to the show for Friday the 15th of May. It's Paul Baker on your radio for the next 2 hours. Julian Lennon and Lynyrd Skynyrd are playing soon. Also, M People coming up. We'll have the birthdays, and right now, Gloria Estefan, Rhythm is gonna get you.
5: Paul Baker.

It's Friday. It's the 15th of May, 2026. We're getting you ready for the weekend right now. Today is the International Day of Families, National Chocolate Chip Day today as well. It's Pizza Party Day. It's also National Cycle to Work Day, National Endangered Species Day. It's National Straw Hat Day. And it's the day to relive your past by listening to the first music you ever bought day. Also, let's have a look at today's celebrity birthday, shall we? Brian Eno, 78 years old today. Also celebrating Jamie Lynn Sigler from The Sopranos, 45. Zara Tyndall, the Olympic equestrian, is 45 today. Andy Murray, tennis legend, is 39. Also, singer-songwriter Birdie hits the big 3-0 today. Coming up a bit later on the show, why cycling to work fails and also controversial pizza toppings. That's all on the way, and the conversation starter question from yesterday: what's the most unusual thing you've ever found in a place it definitely didn't belong? Your answer.

Time now for the answers to yesterday's conversation starter. What's the most unusual thing you've ever found in a place it did not belong? Matthew once opened a brand new box of cereal and found a single heavy-duty battery. Alice found a pair of expensive sunglasses frozen solid inside an ice cube, a large ice cube, in her office freezer. Nobody ever claimed them. Ryan was hiking in a very remote forest and found a fully functioning, plugged-in vending machine standing alone in the clearing with no building for miles. How was it plugged in? What was it plugged into? I'm curious about that one, Ryan. I'm not saying I don't believe you, but I'm curious. Katie once moved a heavy wardrobe in a rental flat and found a single perfectly preserved slice of toast taped to the back of it. And Jack found a library book from the 70s tucked inside his spare compartment of a car that he'd just bought from a dealership.

0: right here on AXR. Get ready for the final brainbuster of the week. You're with Paul Baker. On the way shortly, we will be having music from the Human League. Lynn Anderson with Rose Garden, Level 42, and Misha Paris. First, though, here's Mariah Carey together with Westlife and their version of the Phil Collins classic, Against All Odds.
1: Paul Baker.

0: It's Brainbuster time, last one of the week for you right now. Andy Murray is 39 today. He won his first Wimbledon title back in 2013. Who did he beat in the final to end the 77-year wait for a British male champion? Have a think about that. The answer's on the way next. I'll give you the question again. Andy Murray, celebrating his 39th birthday today, won his first Wimbledon back in 2013. Who did he beat in the final to end the 77-year wait for a British male champion? The answer's next.
1: Paul Baker.

0: Danny Brainbuster question was this. Andy Murray celebrating his 39th today, won his first Wimbledon back in 2013. That's 13 years ago now. Who did he beat in the final to end the 77-year wait for a male British champion? The answer was Novak Djokovic. Well done, Andy Murray.
1: Paul Baker.

0: the way in the next hour of Friday's show, why cycling to work fails and also controversial pizza toppings. Let's do your amazing facts of the day right now. The world's largest pizza was made in Rome. It was gluten-free and it was covered in over a 13,000 square feet area. Andy Murray has a golden postbox in his hometown of Dunblane to commemorate his Olympic success. Bees can actually fly higher than Mount Everest. Pigeons can recognise their own reflection in a mirror. The very first pizza was likely a flatbread with toppings eaten by Persian soldiers in the 6th century, and the average person will spend about 6 months of their life, waiting for red lights to turn green.
1: Paul Baker.

0: 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AXR World News.
1: From Feature Story News in the UK, I'm John Beaver. Donald Trump's state visit to Beijing has finished with another round of meetings with Chinese President Xi Jinping. The two sides hailed the historic landmark visit, but few details about any trade deals or joint policies have been announced. From China, Laura Westbrook reports.
2: Donald Trump wrapped up his whirlwind trip to Beijing. He's now left on Air Force One. And earlier, the two leaders went to the Zhongnanhai Leaders Compound in the heart of Beijing. And President Xi took Donald Trump on a stroll through the compound, a much more intimate setting than the pomp and pageantry that we saw on Thursday. And President Xi has said that the trip, he's called it historic. He said that it's a milestone and a landmark trip. And he also wanted to highlight the new constructive strategic relationship that they had agreed to. China's foreign ministry, they've said that both sides have reached common understandings.
1: UK Prime Minister Keir Starmer faces a drawn-out wait for a leadership contest after potential rival Andy Burnham announced plans to return to Westminster. The current Greater Manchester mayor says he wants to stand in a by-election in northwest England. If he won it for the Labour Party, he could try to trigger a leadership challenge against Keir Starmer as an MP. But Housing Secretary Steve Reid says Labour should be focusing on achievements rather than changing leaders like the previous Conservative government.
3: First quarter of this year, our economy grew faster than any of the other seven biggest economies on the planet. But people aren't feeling that enough yet. So we need to focus more on how we get that change to be real in people's lives. We don't need to be talking to each other in the ways that the Tories did.
1: Foreign ministers of the BRICS nations have been meeting in New Delhi at a delicate time for the group of 11 countries. Iran has accused fellow BRICS member the UAE of participating in military strikes against it. Ishan Gurg has more.
4: To end this session with a joint statement is certainly going to be hard because we haven't seen a joint statement from the BRICS grouping since the war in Iran started. There was another meeting of Deputy Prime Minister which ended with a chair summary of the meetings without a joint communique, which is diplomatic speak for essentially saying that the bloc couldn't agree on common language. And the common language that is in question is how to describe the war in Iran. Now, Iran, which is a member of the BRICS grouping, wants in the joint communique to be strong condemnation of US and Israeli strikes on its own territory, while on the other hand you have UAE, which wants to call Iran the aggressor of this conflict.
1: From bureaus worldwide, this is FSN.
5: It's hour number two of Friday's show. We're getting closer to the weekend. Coming up for you very soon, we'll have On This Day in History and more conversation starter answers. Music from James, music from Eagles, and music from Five. But right now, Kim Wilde and Junior, here's Another Step.
6: Paul Baker.

It's Friday the 15th of May. Let's look at events on this day in history. 1928, Mickey Mouse makes his first ever silent screen debut in the short film Plain Crazy. McDonald's opened its first restaurant in San Bernardino, California on this day in 1940. It was the greatest jazz concert ever to take place in Toronto, featuring Charlie Parker and Dizzy Gillespie on this day in 1953. In 1955, Austrian state treaty was signed, making Austria an independent state again after World War II. Arsenal's Invincibles finished the Premier League season unbeaten, the first team to do so in the modern era. That was in 2004. The Beatles released Let It Be on this day in 1970. And in 1948, the UK formally ends its mandate over Palestine. And one more, in 1905, Las Vegas was officially founded as a city.

Time now for the final set of conversation starter answers from the question from yesterday's show. What is the most unusual thing you found in a place that it definitely didn't belong? Harry found a set of house keys frozen into the middle of the pavement during a winter cold snap, just out of reach of the surface. Lucy once found a miniature succulent plant growing inside the glove box of a car, despite having never put any plants in there. William found a pound coin in an origami crane truck. Not sure what an origami crane truck is, but thank you, William. Amy once found a single sparkly high-heeled shoe sitting on top of a very tall hay bale in the middle of a rural field. And Hannah found a Charles walkie-talkie inside a cereal container in her cupboard, and it started crackling with static just as she picked it up. That one sounds spooky.

0: AXR.
1: Up next, why cycling to work fails. Also, controversial pizza toppings. Yes, pineapple will be there. It will be. Also on the way for you very soon, the Eurythmics. I need a man. We've got, You're the One, and Maria Vidal with Body Rock. Johnny Hates Jazz too, but first, Melba Moore.

0: Right, why cycling to work fails. You arrive looking like you've completed a triathlon in a business suit. You forgot your work shoes and are currently wearing neon cycling cleats in the boardroom. The shortcut through the park involved a lake you didn't know was there. Your helmet hair has received a level of structural integrity that defies gravity. You spent 20 minutes trying to lock your bike to a lamppost that wasn't actually bolted down. You realise halfway there that your laptop was still on the kitchen table. You are currently using the office hand dryer to try and dry your entire shirt. You've eaten 3 protein bars before 9 a.m. The gentle incline on the map turned out to be a vertical cliff. And you've already looked up the bus schedule for the journey home. You've looked up the bus schedule for the journey home. Signs that cycling to work fails.
1: Paul Baker.

0: about controversial pizza toppings, the eternal war, also known as pineapple, the salty divider, anchovies. You either love them or you spend 10 minutes picking them off, that's olives. Common in the UK, crime in Italy, sweet corn. Bananas, no. But it's popular in Sweden. Broccoli, for when you feel you want to have a healthy pizza whilst eating 2,000 calories. Peas, it's a genuine trend that should really stop. I've never heard of peas on a pizza. Mayonnaise as the base sauce, that's brave, but don't do it. Egg, it's a Florentine gamble, but... And the final why even bother option, the pizza that has no cheese on it. Why?
1: Paul Baker.

0: get ready to head off into the weekend and you have a whole weekend to think about the conversation starter I'm about to set for you. Get ready for that. This is Paul Baker. On the way, Loose Ends, Hanging on a String, and Jamiroquai as well. First, though, it's Culture Club. It's a miracle.
1: Paul Baker.

0: We are nearly done for Friday. Thank you very much indeed for listening. Back with you again on Monday. Now you've got the whole weekend for this conversation starter. Get involved at Paul Baker DJ on the social media platforms. Come on, get your best answers into this. What is the most unexplainable thing you've ever witnessed on public transport? What is the most unexplainable thing you've ever witnessed on public transport? Get involved, please, and your answers will be on the radio on Monday. Thank you very much indeed for listening. I will see you back here on Monday. Have a great weekend and enjoy what's left of your Friday.
1: Paul Baker.

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1: From Feature Story News in London, I'm Stuart Smith. Donald Trump's state visit to Beijing has finished after another round of meetings with Chinese President Xi Jinping. The two sides hailed the historic landmark visit, but few details about any trade deals or joint policies have been announced. Laura Westbrook has more from Hong Kong.
2: Donald Trump wrapped up his whirlwind trip to Beijing. He's now left on Air Force One. And earlier, the two leaders went to the Zhongnanhai Leaders Compound in the heart of Beijing. And President Xi took Donald Trump on a stroll through the compound, a much more intimate setting than the pomp and pageantry that we saw on Thursday. And President Xi has said that the trip, he's called it historic. He said that it's a milestone and a landmark trip. And he also wanted to highlight the new constructive strategic relationship that they had agreed to. China's foreign ministry, they've said that both sides have reached common understandings and that the interactions between the two presidents have injected much-needed stability and certainty in the world.
1: The United States is cancelling plans to deploy more than 4,000 troops to Poland. The move has come as a surprise for both U.S. defense personnel and America's allies. It follows news that Washington is also withdrawing thousands of soldiers from Germany. Europe correspondent William Denslow reports.
3: The decision has been made despite much of the brigade's equipment reportedly having been already shipped. The move will nearly halve the US's combat power in Poland. And one member of the US Senate Foreign Relations Committee says it's not clear why the move was made. NATO has downplayed the impact of the decision, saying that the military alliance will continue to maintain a strong presence along its eastern flank with Russia. This comes after the US announced it was pulling 5,000 troops out of Germany, following a spat between Chancellor Friedrich Merz and US President Donald Trump over the Iran conflict.
1: UK government borrowing costs have risen and the value of the British pound has fallen amidst uncertainty surrounding the position of the Prime Minister. Keir Starmer is facing mounting pressure to his premiership and position as leader of the Labour Party following cabinet resignations and the announcement that the Mayor of Manchester intends to return to Westminster. Simon Gaitan reports from London.
4: The interest rate on the UK government's 10-year loans has risen from 4.99% to 5.11% on Friday. This comes as political uncertainty mounts over the government's leadership. Figures released on Thursday morning had shown the UK economy grew unexpectedly in March despite the impacts of the war in Iran. But resignations of key cabinet ministers, including Health Secretary Wes Streeting and the announcement of rival Andy Burnham's decision to return to Parliament, set the stage for a potentially drawn-out contest for Prime Minister Keir Starmer's position as Labour leader.
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1: From Feature Story News in London, I'm Stuart Smith. Donald Trump's state visit to Beijing has finished after another round of meetings with Chinese President Xi Jinping. The two sides hailed the historic landmark visit, but few details about any trade deals or joint policies have been announced. Laura Westbrook has more from Hong Kong.
2: Donald Trump wrapped up his whirlwind trip to Beijing. He's now left on Air Force One. And earlier, the two leaders went to the Zhongnanhai Leaders Compound in the heart of Beijing. And President Xi took Donald Trump on a stroll through the compound, a much more intimate setting than the pomp and pageantry that we saw on Thursday. And President Xi has said that the trip, he's called it historic. He said that it's a milestone and a landmark trip. And he also wanted to highlight the new constructive strategic relationship that they had agreed to. China's foreign ministry, they've said that both sides have reached common understandings and that the interactions between the two presidents have injected much needed stability and certainty in the world.
1: The United States is cancelling plans to deploy more than 4,000 troops to Poland. The move has come as a surprise for both US defense personnel and America's allies. It follows news that Washington is also withdrawing thousands of soldiers from Germany. Europe correspondent William Denslow reports.
3: The decision has been made despite much of the brigade's equipment reportedly having been already shipped. The move will nearly halve the US's combat power in Poland. And one member of the US Senate Foreign Relations Committee says it's not clear why the move was made. NATO has downplayed the impact of the decision, saying that the military alliance will continue to maintain a strong presence along its eastern flank with Russia. This comes after the US announced it was pulling 5,000 troops out of Germany, following a spat between Chancellor Friedrich Merz and US President Donald Trump over the Iran conflict.
1: UK government borrowing costs have risen and the value of the British pound has fallen amidst uncertainty surrounding the position of the Prime Minister. Keir Starmer is facing mounting pressure to his premiership and position as leader of the Labour Party following cabinet resignations and the announcement that the Mayor of Manchester intends to return to Westminster. Simon Gaitan reports from London.
4: The interest rate on the UK government's 10-year loans has risen from 4.99% to 5.11% on Friday. This comes as political uncertainty mounts over the government's leadership. Figures released on Thursday morning had shown the UK economy grew unexpectedly in March despite the impacts of the war in Iran. But resignations of key cabinet ministers, including Health Secretary Wes Streeting and the announcement of rival Andy Burnham's decision to return to Parliament, set the stage for a potentially drawn-out contest for Prime Minister Keir Starmer's position as Labour leader.
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1: So what are you doing back?
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1: From Feature Story News in London, I'm Stuart Smith. Donald Trump's state visit to Beijing has finished after another round of meetings with Chinese President Xi Jinping. The two sides hailed the historic landmark visit, but few details about any trade deals or joint policies have been announced. Laura Westbrook has more from Hong Kong.
2: Donald Trump wrapped up his whirlwind trip to Beijing. He's now left on Air Force One. And earlier, the two leaders went to the Zhongnanhai Leaders Compound in the heart of Beijing. And President Xi took Donald Trump on a stroll through the compound, a much more intimate setting than the pomp and pageantry that we saw on Thursday. And President Xi has said that the trip, he's called it historic. He said that it's a milestone and a landmark trip. And he also wanted to highlight the new constructive strategic relationship that they had agreed to. China's foreign ministry, they've said that both sides have reached common understandings and that the interactions between the two presidents have injected much needed stability and certainty in the world.
1: The United States is cancelling plans to deploy more than 4,000 troops to Poland. The move has come as a surprise for both U.S. defense personnel and America's allies. It follows news that Washington is also withdrawing thousands of soldiers from Germany. Europe correspondent William Denslow reports.
3: The decision has been made despite much of the brigade's equipment reportedly having been already shipped. The move will nearly halve the US's combat power in Poland. And one member of the US Senate Foreign Relations Committee says it's not clear why the move was made. NATO has downplayed the impact of the decision, saying that the military alliance will continue to maintain a strong presence along its eastern flank with Russia. This comes after the US announced it was pulling 5,000 troops out of Germany following a spat between Chancellor Friedrich Merz and US President Donald Trump over the Iran conflict.
1: UK government borrowing costs have risen and the value of the British pound has fallen amidst uncertainty surrounding the position of the Prime Minister. Keir Starmer is facing mounting pressure to his premiership and position as leader of the Labour Party following cabinet resignations and the announcement that the Mayor of Manchester intends to return to Westminster. Simon Gaitan reports from London.
4: The interest rate on the UK government's 10-year loans has risen from 4.99% to 5.11% on Friday. This comes as political uncertainty mounts over the government's leadership. Figures released on Thursday morning had shown the UK economy grew unexpectedly in March despite the impacts of the war in Iran. But resignations of key cabinet ministers, including Health Secretary Wes Streeting and the announcement of rival Andy Burnham's decision to return to Parliament, set the stage for a potentially drawn-out contest for Prime Minister Keir Starmer's position as Labour leader.
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0: From Feature Story News in London, I'm Stuart Smith. Donald Trump's state visit to Beijing has finished after another round of meetings with Chinese President Xi Jinping. The two sides hailed the historic landmark visit, but few details about any trade deals or joint policies have been announced. Laura Westbrook has more from Hong Kong.
1: Donald Trump wrapped up his whirlwind trip to Beijing. He's now left on Air Force One. And earlier, the two leaders went to the Zhongnanhai Leaders Compound in the heart of Beijing. And President Xi took Donald Trump on a stroll through the compound, a much more intimate setting than the pomp and pageantry that we saw on Thursday. And President Xi has said that the trip, he's called it historic. He said that it's a milestone and a landmark trip. And he also wanted to highlight the new constructive strategic relationship that they had agreed to. China's foreign ministry, they've said that both sides have reached common understandings and that the interactions between the two presidents have injected much needed stability and certainty in the world.
0: The United States is cancelling plans to deploy more than 4,000 troops to Poland. The move has come as a surprise for both U.S. defense personnel and America's allies. It follows news that Washington is also withdrawing thousands of soldiers from Germany. Europe correspondent William Denslow reports.
2: The decision has been made despite much of the brigade's equipment reportedly having been already shipped. The move will nearly halve the US's combat power in Poland. And one member of the US Senate Foreign Relations Committee says it's not clear why the move was made. NATO has downplayed the impact of the decision, saying that the military alliance will continue to maintain a strong presence along its eastern flank with Russia. This comes after the US announced it was pulling 5,000 troops out of Germany, following a spat between Chancellor Friedrich Merz and US President Donald Trump over the Iran conflict.
0: UK government borrowing costs have risen and the value of the British pound has fallen amidst uncertainty surrounding the position of the Prime Minister. Keir Starmer is facing mounting pressure to his premiership and position as leader of the Labour Party following cabinet resignations and the announcement that the Mayor of Manchester intends to return to Westminster. Simon Gaitan reports from London.
3: The interest rate on the UK government's 10-year loans has risen from 4.99% to 5.11% on Friday. This comes as political uncertainty mounts over the government's leadership. Figures released on Thursday morning had shown the UK economy grew unexpectedly in March despite the impacts of the war in Iran. But resignations of key cabinet ministers, including Health Secretary Wes Streeting and the announcement of rival Andy Burnham's decision to return to Parliament, set the stage for a potentially drawn-out contest for Prime Minister Keir Starmer's position as Labour leader.
0: From bureaus worldwide, this is FSN.

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2: From feature story news in London, I'm Stuart Smith. Donald Trump's state visit to Beijing has finished after another round of meetings with Chinese President Xi Jinping. The two sides hailed the historic landmark visit, but few details about any trade deals or joint policies have been announced. Laura Westbrook has more from Hong Kong.
3: Donald Trump wrapped up his whirlwind trip to Beijing. He's now left on Air Force One. And earlier, the two leaders went to the Zhongnanhai Leaders Compound in the heart of Beijing. And President Xi took Donald Trump on a stroll through the compound, a much more intimate setting than the pomp and pageantry that we saw on Thursday. And President Xi has said that the trip, he's called it historic. He said that it's a milestone and a landmark trip. And he also wanted to highlight the new constructive strategic relationship that they had agreed to. China's foreign ministry, they've said that both sides have reached common understandings and that the interactions between the two presidents have injected much needed stability and certainty in the world.
2: The United States is cancelling plans to deploy more than 4,000 troops to Poland. The move has come as a surprise for both US defense personnel and America's allies. It follows news that Washington is also withdrawing thousands of soldiers from Germany. Europe correspondent William Denslow reports.
4: The decision has been made despite much of the brigade's equipment reportedly having been already shipped. The move will nearly halve the US's combat power in Poland. And one member of the US Senate Foreign Relations Committee says it's not clear why the move was made. NATO has downplayed the impact of the decision, saying that the military alliance will continue to maintain a strong presence along its eastern flank with Russia. This comes after the US announced it was pulling 5,000 troops out of Germany, following a spat between Chancellor Friedrich Merz and US President Donald Trump over the Iran conflict.
2: UK government borrowing costs have risen and the value of the British pound has fallen amidst uncertainty surrounding the position of the Prime Minister. Keir Starmer is facing mounting pressure to his premiership and position as leader of the Labour Party following cabinet resignations and the announcement that the Mayor of Manchester intends to return to Westminster. Simon Gaitan reports from London.
5: The interest rate on the UK government's 10-year loans has risen from 4.99% to 5.11% on Friday. This comes as political uncertainty mounts over the government's leadership. Figures released on Thursday morning had shown the UK economy grew unexpectedly in March despite the impacts of the war in Iran. But resignations of key cabinet ministers, including Health Secretary Wes Streeting and the announcement of rival Andy Burnham's decision to return to Parliament, set the stage for a potentially drawn-out contest for Prime Minister Keir Starmer's position as Labour leader.
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0: Tuned to Asia's

0: From Feature Story News in London, I'm Stuart Smith. Donald Trump's state visit to Beijing has finished after another round of meetings with Chinese President Xi Jinping. The two sides hailed the historic landmark visit, but few details about any trade deals or joint policies have been announced. Laura Westbrook has more from Hong Kong.
1: Donald Trump wrapped up his whirlwind trip to Beijing. He's now left on Air Force One. And earlier, the two leaders went to the Zhongnanhai Leaders Compound in the heart of Beijing. And President Xi took Donald Trump on a stroll through the compound, a much more intimate setting than the pomp and pageantry that we saw on Thursday. And President Xi has said that the trip, he's called it historic. He said that it's a milestone and a landmark trip. And he also wanted to highlight the new constructive strategic relationship that they had agreed to. China's foreign ministry, they've said that both sides have reached common understandings and that the interactions between the two presidents have injected much needed stability and certainty in the world.
0: The United States is cancelling plans to deploy more than 4,000 troops to Poland. The move has come as a surprise for both U.S. defense personnel and America's allies. It follows news that Washington is also withdrawing thousands of soldiers from Germany. Europe correspondent William Denslow reports.
2: The decision has been made despite much of the brigade's equipment reportedly having been already shipped. The move will nearly halve the US's combat power in Poland. And one member of the US Senate Foreign Relations Committee says it's not clear why the move was made. NATO has downplayed the impact of the decision, saying that the military alliance will continue to maintain a strong presence along its eastern flank with Russia. This comes after the US announced it was pulling 5,000 troops out of Germany, following a spat between Chancellor Friedrich Merz and US President Donald Trump over the Iran conflict.
0: UK government borrowing costs have risen and the value of the British pound has fallen amidst uncertainty surrounding the position of the Prime Minister. Keir Starmer is facing mounting pressure to his premiership and position as leader of the Labour Party following cabinet resignations and the announcement that the Mayor of Manchester intends to return to Westminster. Simon Gaitan reports from London.
3: The interest rate on the UK government's 10-year loans has risen from 4.99% to 5.11% on Friday. This comes as political uncertainty mounts over the government's leadership. Figures released on Thursday morning had shown the UK economy grew unexpectedly in March despite the impacts of the war in Iran. But resignations of key cabinet ministers, including Health Secretary Wes Streeting and the announcement of rival Andy Burnham's decision to return to Parliament, set the stage for a potentially drawn-out contest for Prime Minister Keir Starmer's position as Labour leader.
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1: From Feature Story News in London, I'm Stuart Smith. Donald Trump's state visit to Beijing has finished after another round of meetings with Chinese President Xi Jinping. The two sides hailed the historic landmark visit, but few details about any trade deals or joint policies have been announced. Laura Westbrook has more from Hong Kong.
2: Donald Trump wrapped up his whirlwind trip to Beijing. He's now left on Air Force One. And earlier, the two leaders went to the Zhongnanhai Leaders Compound in the heart of Beijing. And President Xi took Donald Trump on a stroll through the compound, a much more intimate setting than the pomp and pageantry that we saw on Thursday. And President Xi has said that the trip, he's called it historic. He said that it's a milestone and a landmark trip. And he also wanted to highlight the new constructive strategic relationship that they had agreed to. China's foreign ministry, they've said that both sides have reached common understandings and that the interactions between the two presidents have injected much needed stability and certainty in the world.
1: The United States is cancelling plans to deploy more than 4,000 troops to Poland. The move has come as a surprise for both US defense personnel and America's allies. It follows news that Washington is also withdrawing thousands of soldiers from Germany. Europe correspondent William Denslow reports.
3: The decision has been made despite much of the brigade's equipment reportedly having been already shipped. The move will nearly halve the US's combat power in Poland. And one member of the US Senate Foreign Relations Committee says it's not clear why the move was made. NATO has downplayed the impact of the decision, saying that the military alliance will continue to maintain a strong presence along its eastern flank with Russia. This comes after the US announced it was pulling 5,000 troops out of Germany following a spat between Chancellor Friedrich Merz and US President Donald Trump over the Iran conflict.
1: UK government borrowing costs have risen and the value of the British pound has fallen amidst uncertainty surrounding the position of the Prime Minister. Keir Starmer is facing mounting pressure to his premiership and position as leader of the Labour Party following cabinet resignations and the announcement that the Mayor of Manchester intends to return to Westminster. Simon Gaitan reports from London.
4: The interest rate on the UK government's 10-year loans has risen from 4.99% to 5.11% on Friday. This comes as political uncertainty mounts over the government's leadership. Figures released on Thursday morning had shown the UK economy grew unexpectedly in March despite the impacts of the war in Iran. But resignations of key cabinet ministers, including Health Secretary Wes Streeting and the announcement of rival Andy Burnham's decision to return to Parliament, set the stage for a potentially drawn-out contest for Prime Minister Keir Starmer's position as Labour leader.
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1: From Feature Story News in London, I'm Stuart Smith. Donald Trump's state visit to Beijing has finished after another round of meetings with Chinese President Xi Jinping. The two sides hailed the historic landmark visit, but few details about any trade deals or joint policies have been announced. Laura Westbrook has more from Hong Kong.
2: Donald Trump wrapped up his whirlwind trip to Beijing. He's now left on Air Force One. And earlier, the two leaders went to the Zhongnanhai Leaders Compound in the heart of Beijing. And President Xi took Donald Trump on a stroll through the compound, a much more intimate setting than the pomp and pageantry that we saw on Thursday. And President Xi has said that the trip, he's called it historic. He said that it's a milestone and a landmark trip. And he also wanted to highlight the new constructive strategic relationship that they had agreed to. China's foreign ministry, they've said that both sides have reached common understandings and that the interactions between the two presidents have injected much needed stability and certainty in the world.
1: The United States is cancelling plans to deploy more than 4,000 troops to Poland. The move has come as a surprise for both US defense personnel and America's allies. It follows news that Washington is also withdrawing thousands of soldiers from Germany. Europe correspondent William Denslow reports.
3: The decision has been made despite much of the brigade's equipment reportedly having been already shipped. The move will nearly halve the US's combat power in Poland. And one member of the US Senate Foreign Relations Committee says it's not clear why the move was made. NATO has downplayed the impact of the decision, saying that the military alliance will continue to maintain a strong presence along its eastern flank with Russia. This comes after the US announced it was pulling 5,000 troops out of Germany, following a spat between Chancellor Friedrich Merz and US President Donald Trump over the Iran conflict.
1: UK government borrowing costs have risen and the value of the British pound has fallen amidst uncertainty surrounding the position of the Prime Minister. Keir Starmer is facing mounting pressure to his premiership and position as leader of the Labour Party following cabinet resignations and the announcement that the Mayor of Manchester intends to return to Westminster. Simon Gaitan reports from London.
4: The interest rate on the UK government's 10-year loans has risen from 4.99% to 5.11% on Friday. This comes as political uncertainty mounts over the government's leadership. Figures released on Thursday morning had shown the UK economy grew unexpectedly in March despite the impacts of the war in Iran. But resignations of key cabinet ministers, including Health Secretary Wes Streeting and the announcement of rival Andy Burnham's decision to return to Parliament, set the stage for a potentially drawn-out contest for Prime Minister Keir Starmer's position as Labour leader.
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0: Star World News.
1: From Feature Story News in London, I'm Stuart Smith. Donald Trump's state visit to Beijing has finished after another round of meetings with Chinese President Xi Jinping. The two sides hailed the historic landmark visit, but few details about any trade deals or joint policies have been announced. Laura Westbrook has more from Hong Kong.
2: Donald Trump wrapped up his whirlwind trip to Beijing. He's now left on Air Force One. And earlier, the two leaders went to the Zhongnanhai Leaders Compound in the heart of Beijing. And President Xi took Donald Trump on a stroll through the compound, a much more intimate setting than the pomp and pageantry that we saw on Thursday. And President Xi has said that the trip, he's called it historic. He said that it's a milestone and a landmark trip. And he also wanted to highlight the new constructive strategic relationship that they had agreed to. China's foreign ministry, they've said that both sides have reached common understandings and that the interactions between the two presidents have injected much needed stability and certainty in the world.
1: The United States is cancelling plans to deploy more than 4,000 troops to Poland. The move has come as a surprise for both U.S. defense personnel and America's allies. It follows news that Washington is also withdrawing thousands of soldiers from Germany. Europe correspondent William Denslow reports.
3: The decision has been made despite much of the brigade's equipment reportedly having been already shipped. The move will nearly halve the US's combat power in Poland. And one member of the US Senate Foreign Relations Committee says it's not clear why the move was made. NATO has downplayed the impact of the decision, saying that the military alliance will continue to maintain a strong presence along its eastern flank with Russia. This comes after the US announced it was pulling 5,000 troops out of Germany, following a spat between Chancellor Friedrich Merz and US President Donald Trump over the Iran conflict.
1: UK government borrowing costs have risen and the value of the British pound has fallen amidst uncertainty surrounding the position of the Prime Minister. Keir Starmer is facing mounting pressure to his premiership and position as leader of the Labour Party following cabinet resignations and the announcement that the Mayor of Manchester intends to return to Westminster. Simon Gaitan reports from London.
4: The interest rate on the UK government's 10-year loans has risen from 4.99% to 5.11% on Friday. This comes as political uncertainty mounts over the government's leadership. Figures released on Thursday morning had shown the UK economy grew unexpectedly in March despite the impacts of the war in Iran. But resignations of key cabinet ministers, including Health Secretary Wes Streeting and the announcement of rival Andy Burnham's decision to return to Parliament, set the stage for a potentially drawn-out contest for Prime Minister Keir Starmer's position as Labour leader.
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6: Manchester City take on Chelsea tomorrow in the FA Cup final at Wembley. The Sky Blues are hunting silverware to save their season as they trail Arsenal by 2 points in the Premier League title race, while Chelsea, sitting ninth in the table under interim boss, will see this as a golden chance for an upset. In the Premier League title race, Arsenal hold a slender 2-point lead over Manchester City with 2 games remaining. City narrowed the gap with a recent win, keeping the pressure firmly on the Gunners heading into the final stretch. Over in Italy, the Giro d'Italia delivered more drama yesterday. Davide Ballerini claimed a surprise stage 6 victory in Naples amid crashes and chaos on the cobbles, while Alfonso Eulalio continues to wear the Maglia Rosa. Today's Stage 7 features a tough summit finish at Blockhouse that should shake up the general classification. Tennis fans are turning their eyes to Rome ahead of the French Open. Jannik Sinner remains the man to beat on clay, with strong performances setting him up nicely, while others like Daniil Medvedev battle through the draw in the Italian Open. In Aussie rules, Geelong Cats delivered a statement win last night. They stunned reigning premiers Brisbane Lions by 41 points at the Gabba, with Sean Mannig starring in a 5-goal masterclass that stamps their premiership credentials. NRL Magic Round kicks off tonight in Brisbane with high-stakes matches. Cronulla Sharks face Canterbury Bulldogs, followed by South Sydney Rabbitohs against the Dolphins, as teams fight for crucial ladder positions heading towards the finals. And England have named their squad for the first test against New Zealand next month at Lord's. New faces including opener Emilio Gay, wicketkeeper James Roo and seamer Sonny Baker get the call up, with Ollie Robinson returning as the side looks to start the summer strongly.
5: AXR.

0: From Feature Story News in Washington, I'm Nick Harper. The US-China summit in Beijing has ended with a note of stability, despite few details of progress on trade deals. US President Donald Trump has called it an incredible visit, but tensions clearly remain over the issues of tariffs and Taiwan. Evanston's Laura Westbrook has more from Hong Kong.
1: Earlier, the two leaders went to the Zhongnanhai Leaders Compound in the heart of Beijing, and President Xi took Donald Trump on a stroll through the compound, a much more intimate setting than the pomp and pageantry that we saw on Thursday. And President Xi has said that the trip, he's called it historic. He said that it's a milestone and a landmark trip. And he also wanted to highlight the new constructive strategic relationship that they had agreed to. China's foreign ministry, they've said that both sides have reached common understandings and that the interactions between the two presidents have injected much needed stability and certainty in the world.
0: Following his state visit to China, President Trump has now refocused on one of his key passions, real estate development, making a new announcement on the location of another project in Washington, D.C., as FSN's Mitch McCann reports.
2: As he departed Beijing, President Trump was back on Truth Social, where he posted a photo walking alongside President Xi, saying that China has a ballroom and so should the USA, adding that he expects the scheduled opening in Washington to take place in September 2028. Despite legal challenges, the ballroom continues to be built next to the White House. The president, meanwhile, says a separate project called the National Garden of American Heroes will be located at Washington's West Potomac Park, where he says a magnificent exhibition of statues will be placed. In another post, Mr. Trump praised a golden statue of himself that has been placed at his resort near Miami.
0: The United States is cancelling plans to deploy more than 4,000 troops to Poland. The move has come as a surprise for both U.S. defense personnel and America's allies. It follows news that Washington is also withdrawing thousands of soldiers from Germany. Ever since William Denslow has more from Brussels.
3: The decision has been made despite much of the brigade's equipment reportedly having been already shipped. The move will nearly halve the US's combat power in Poland. And one member of the US Senate Foreign Relations Committee says it's not clear why the move was made. NATO has downplayed the impact of the decision, saying that the military alliance will continue to maintain a strong presence along its eastern flank with Russia. This comes after the US announced it was pulling 5,000 troops out of Germany, following a spat between Chancellor Friedrich Merz and US President Donald Trump over the Iran conflict.
0: From bureaus worldwide, this is FSN. AXR
4: Sports. Manchester City take on Chelsea in the FA Cup final at Wembley this afternoon. Pep Guardiola's side are favourites in a clash packed with Premier League quality. A win would lift City's spirits after a testing season, while Chelsea chase silverware under their interim boss. Kick-off at 10 p.m. Singapore time. In the Giro d'Italia, Jonas Vingegaard delivered a masterclass on yesterday's Queen's stage to the blockhouse. The Dane stormed to victory on the brutal climb, stamping his authority on the race and gaining significant time on his rivals. He now looks the strong favourite for the Maglia Rosa as the Italian Grand Tour heads into its decisive phase. Tennis and Jannik Sinner continues his dominant run at the Italian Open in Rome. The world number one has powered through the early rounds with ease on his home clay. With the French Open looming, momentum is firmly with the Italian superstar. Rugby Union and the Women's Six Nations concludes this weekend with plenty still to play for. France and England are set for a blockbuster clash in what could decide the title. Both sides boasting strong records. Ireland versus Scotland and Wales versus Italy complete the final round action, with British and Irish fans set for a thrilling finale. All three games are on Sunday evening our time. England women face New Zealand in the decisive third one-day international at Cardiff today. The series is finely balanced after a tense opener, and a home win would seal victory before the T20s get underway. In Super Rugby Pacific, the Chiefs delivered a statement win last night. They powered past the Highlanders with a clinical display to strengthen their position at the top of the table. Australian and New Zealand sides continue to trade blows in a fiercely competitive season. In Aussie rules, round 10 of the AFL is heating up with big clashes this weekend. Collingwood and Geelong are among the sides looking to push up the ladder in key matches. And NRL action delivered thrills last night with the Sharks and Rabbitohs in magic round action. Strong performances from top sides kept the premiership race tight as we head towards the business end of the season. Plenty more to come from Brisbane this weekend.

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1: Of course you are. It's Saturday morning. It's just gone 8 across Singapore and Hong Kong. Just gone 7 across Bangkok and Jakarta. You're here because this is the AXR Weekend Breakfast Show. Good morning. Danny here, updressed and keeping you company with the perfect soundtrack to kickstart your weekend. Before we do anything else, though, let's round up this morning's news headlines. Here's the latest.
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2: From Feature Story News in Washington, I'm Nick Harper. The US-China summit in Beijing has ended with a note of stability, despite few details of progress on trade deals. US President Donald Trump has called it an incredible visit, but tensions clearly remain over the issues of tariffs and Taiwan. Ever since Laura Westbrook has more from Hong Kong.
3: Earlier, the two leaders went to the Zhongnanhai Leaders Compound in the heart of Beijing, and President Xi took Donald Trump on a stroll through the compound, a much more intimate setting than the pomp and pageantry that we saw on Thursday. And President Xi has said that the trip, he's called it historic. He said that it's a milestone and a landmark trip. And he also wanted to highlight the new constructive strategic relationship that they had agreed to. China's foreign ministry, they've said that both sides have reached common understandings and that the interactions between the two presidents have injected much-needed stability and certainty in the world.
2: Following his state visit to China, President Trump has now refocused on one of his key passions, real estate development, making a new announcement on the location of another project in Washington, D.C., as FSN's Mitch McCann reports.
4: As he departed Beijing, President Trump was back on Truth Social, where he posted a photo walking alongside President Xi, saying that China has a ballroom and so should the USA, adding that he expects the scheduled opening in Washington to take place in September 2028. Despite legal challenges, the ballroom continues to be built next to the White House. The president, meanwhile, says a separate project called the National Garden of American Heroes will be located at Washington's West Potomac Park, where he says a magnificent exhibition of statues will be placed. In another post, Mr. Trump praised a golden statue of himself that has been placed at his resort near Miami.
2: The United States is cancelling plans to deploy more than 4,000 troops to Poland. The move has come as a surprise for both U.S. defense personnel and America's allies. It follows news that Washington is also withdrawing thousands of soldiers from Germany. Ever since William Denslow has more from Brussels.
5: The decision has been made despite much of the brigade's equipment reportedly having been already shipped. The move will nearly halve the U.S.